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2: Drawn to the Sea artist Richard J. King will be doing a presentation about his comic featuring the catastrophic boiler explosion of the luxury ship Pulaski in 1838, and the five other works he has authored and illustrated about the ocean at the Ships of the Sea Maritime Museum, Sunday, September 27th at 3 p.m. This event is without charge and open to the public.

with this, with this, with this. Is y'all ready for this? Is y'all ready for this? Is y'all ready for this? With this, with this, with this, with this.

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story stops here. Let's be clear, this scenario is happening everywhere. And you ain't going to Nirvana or Farvana. You coming right back here to live out your karma with even more drama than previously. Seriously, just how many

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2: Women Heart Savannah, a local heart health support group, meets on the third Thursday of each month from 5:30 to 6:45 p.m. at the Chatham County Health Department Midtown Clinic at 1602 Drayton Street. 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

0: That's no time at all. Long enough to get out of school. There's Mom and Barb. Are you warm, Mom? Are you warm?
1: 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The show is all about real conversations for real parents. 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

And what have you got without routine? You peel the skin of a tangerine, and inside it you see an eight ball, and it just turns.

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0: So today is the show we've all been waiting for. Whether you are just getting ready to head back to work, or you are already going back to work, there's been a lot of speculation that we are going to see an influx in dogs suffering from separation anxiety. And I don't know if I agree with that. I'm going to be that dog trainer. And the reason I say that is because we've spent the last month and a half really, trying to predict which behaviors we are going to see. I'm going to say post-quarantine, because we still are going to have a pandemic issue. Right? Masks aren't going away anytime soon. Social distancing isn't going away. And those are all things that we have to now work our dogs into. And we've already discussed that. But we've been trying to predict behaviors so we can get ahead of them and prevent them. And there has been so much speculation that dogs are going to suffer from separation anxiety that if you Google separation anxiety dog pandemic, there are articles on Fox News, ABC, CNN, every newspaper article in existence has articles featuring dog trainers and how to prevent separation anxiety. And I'm all about getting ahead of a potential problem, right? I understand the concept of dogs more likely having separation anxiety when all their owners go back to work because everyone's been home for so long. I don't like all the articles being posted about it though. And I used to have a blog, believe it or not, even though I am not a fan of writing at all. I used to have a blog and I found that blogs raised more questions than gave answers. And I started to pull away from them, and I kind of turned my blog into a review site for different products and things like that. Because if I'm going to turn around and have this article that says, here's what you can do to prevent separation anxiety, and here's all the things you can do to help treat it, I only have maybe two paragraphs or a few bullet points to get that across. And I did a brief search just on Google to see what came up, because again, I like to see where you guys are getting your information from, right? If you just Google something because you need help, what is the information you're getting? And so much of it was so vague. I don't feel like that's going to help anybody. I don't feel like that's enough information to actually help anybody. And one of the things I love about doing this show every week is we have a decent amount of time to really delve into these problems in a way that everybody should be able to get something out of this, right? Even if your dog doesn't have separation anxiety, you should get something out of this show in order to prevent it. If your dog is exhibiting signs of separation anxiety, you should be able to get some relief from listening to this show. That's where I stand on the article issue. But I don't know if I would agree with there being an influx of separation anxiety, because I feel like that's a term that's thrown around too often. Because if you, as someone who has a dog with true separation anxiety, let me tell you, it is nothing like what I thought it was to deal with. I have never cried so much as I did with this dog, Bane. As we all know, I've early on, probably about a year ago, about a year ago, I was keeping you guys up to date with a lot of his issues. And when we're talking about true separation anxiety, we are talking about a severe psychological issue the dog is having with being left alone. Such a serious ingrained fear that the dog could be self-harming, will go to extremes right, of destroying doors and walls and gates and kennels, and they can rip nails and hurt their mouths or their teeth trying to escape. I mean, these are dogs truly in a state of panic because they are left alone, versus what I would say most dogs deal with, which is just being upset that they're left alone, right? They miss their owner. They might have an accident because their owner's gone. They might destroy a pillow. But I don't know if I would call that separation anxiety so much as the dog just struggles with being left alone. Because when we have dogs that are crate trained, we don't run into those issues because the dog was taught how to live within its own space separate from their owner. And so when we have dogs that have never been taught that, and now we go to leave them alone and they struggle, we call it separation anxiety. But true separation anxiety doesn't have a cure. You just learn how to manage it and find ways to make it work with your dog. And oftentimes you need extra help. Bane is on fluoxetine every day. And on top of that, we're trying new trial products to help him be okay with being left alone for long periods of time and not destroying my house, not having a full-blown panic attack. And we've been very successful in the last 6 months, right? We've had huge success. I mean, he hasn't destroyed anything, he's been left alone, he's become more independent, but it took a year of trial and error to get to that point. The average dog that is struggling with being left alone doesn't have that level of difficulty when it comes to training. We can fix it, we can work on it, versus the dog with true separation anxiety who is struggling on a whole nother level. I hope that kind of makes sense because again, I was one of those people. I used to call everything separation anxiety. I used to say anytime the dog didn't like to be left alone, that was separation anxiety until I met Bane. And what made me have such a change, because Phoenix, for example, does not like to be left alone. She is not as independent. She if I, you know, sit on the couch, she has to be sitting with me. When I come home, she screams, literally screams because she's so excited that I'm home. But I crate trained her. It was a little rough. She took longer than Flash did when it came to crate training. I had to crate train her for longer as a result, but we were able to do it. She was able to eat food in the crate, take a Kong. You know, she would get extremely excited when I came back, and now I can, you know, even though she still gets extremely excited when I come home, she can be left unattended. Whereas Bane was self-harming. He was bending the metal of the kennel to the point where I had to use pliers to get him back out. He was drooling to the point where I thought he was having accidents. That's how much liquid was in his kennel. He destroyed my cell phone. He destroyed every plastic controller, remote, anything like that he could get a hold of. I mean, I would come home and there would be accidents and it was awful. And when Phoenix struggled, I never once I'm gonna sound terrible for saying this, but I never once felt bad about it because I knew that this was just something she had to learn. She was not used to being alone, and it was something I had to teach her, and I took the time to teach her. And I remember I had a friend come visit, and Flash at the time was allowed to have free rein of the house, and Phoenix was not. And he didn't understand why I kenneled one dog and not the other. And I said, because she is still not used to being left alone. And before I give her free rein of the house, she needs to be okay with being in her own space by herself. And so I chose to crate train her longer than I chose to crate train Flash, who was independent from the get-go. But Bane, I cried over because when I would watch the camera and I saw the level of panic that went through this dog and how long it took him to come down from that panic once I got home truly broke my heart. It left me devastated that when I went to work, that's what my dog was experiencing. And that was when I realized that there was a big difference between a dog that is not used to being left alone in their own space and a dog with separation anxiety. So when we have articles circulating saying, oh no, as you get ready to go back to work, there's gonna be all these dogs have separation anxiety, I feel like that puts everyone in this mindset of, oh no, you know, if my dog destroys something or if my dog cries, there's going to be this huge problem. And while it's an unwanted behavior, it's not one that's going to require medication the way Bane requires medication just to be able to be trainable. I mean, what the progress he's made now is due to training. But before he was on the medication, training didn't work. He was incapable of learning. That's how distraught he was. Once he got on the medication and his brain started to level out in that respect, then we were able to start training. And that's the key difference right there. And not every dog that experiences separation anxiety needs medication, because behaviors are going to treat it in different ways, right? I needed the medication for him because while I had the ability to take him to work with me, I had to be able to leave him unattended the same way, you know, versus someone who could take their dog with them to work and then have the dog sit at their feet all day, right? So each situation is going to call for something different. I'm not saying it's not true separation anxiety unless you medicate your dog. I'm just saying that there is a very big difference in the level of anxiety before I would call it actual separation anxiety. What I think is gonna happen is you're gonna see an influx of dogs who are struggling with a change in their routine. And we've talked about this before, about how dogs are huge creatures of habit. They like their routine. They like to eat at the same time every day. They know when their owners come home. If you mess up that routine in any little way, they usually struggle. Right? And so the dogs that usually don't struggle are the ones who experience a lot when they're younger. The dogs that go out places, right? I travel with my dogs on purpose. Like, I will literally take a weekend getaway to train my dogs to live in a hotel. So when I go on vacation, I can take them with me. Right? Because if I were to just uproot them and go to a hotel and say, okay, this is how we're doing things, they'd be like, where's the backyard? There's nowhere for me to run around outside, right? We have to do the leash thing. You have to take the time to introduce them to that. So now when we go to a hotel, there's this little switch that flips. You almost see it happen where they go, okay, I can't just go out to go to the bathroom. I have to go for a walk. I also love this place because I get yogurt for breakfast when I go down for breakfast. How that changes, you know, post-pandemic life. I mean, we'll see how that goes. But they're very, very sensitive to change. And I think we're going to see a change very similar to the people that have kids and the dog goes to school. The kids going back to school and then being off for the summer, right? And how there is a shift in routine, right? People who are able to work from home in the summer, right? Or teachers who have off. Regardless, there is a massive time change, right? Routine change that happens for the dog. And considering that quarantine really didn't start until, I would say, late March. So we've got late March, April, May, we're heading into, so 3 months. Right, which is about the same length as summer for kids. It's gonna be easy for the dogs to get back into the routine, I think, because they've already experienced that routine. Right? They just took a break from it. It's not like you have a dog that you've just brought home. For those of you that adopted a dog during quarantine, you need to back up and go onto the WRUU website and listen to my show on actuals on preventing separation anxiety with a newly adopted dog, because you guys are going to do things a little differently because your dog only knows this as their routine. So you guys may have, you could still do what we're going to talk about, but you guys are going to have a little bit of a different issue because there's no previous routine to go, oh yeah, I get it. You wake up, you go to work, I hang out here and wait for you. You come home, life's awesome. We eat, we cuddle, we go to bed, rinse and repeat, right? There's a little bit of that. Oh, what's the word I'm looking for? There is a little bit of that. I can't think of it. I am drawing a blank on an extremely simple word. There's a little bit of a memory of, okay, this is familiar. That's it. There's a familiar routine there that they go, okay, we haven't done this in a while, but I know what this is, right? The same way when it's winter time and you don't want to walk your dog because it's cold out, come the spring, even though they've had months of no walks, it's a little rough, but they remember how to walk on leash, right? That's why I think this separation anxiety thing is going to be a little blown out of proportion. I could be wrong. Right, I could have a bunch of angry emails in the next 3 weeks saying, you said this wasn't going to be a problem and my dog's eating my house. And then I'll come on and I'll be like, guys, I was seriously wrong. But I wouldn't be saying this if I didn't look into the issue enough to then come to you guys and say, I don't think this is going to be as big a problem as it is. In fact, I had someone ask me, is it good for people to adopt dogs during this time because the dogs are going to get used to a new routine? I said, this is the perfect time to do it because you can use gates and kennels and just close a door to teach your dog how to be comfortable by themselves. So when you then go back to work, the dog is comfortable, right? That's what we've talked about in previous shows. The people that don't do that are going to end up with issues. And again, then there are some breeds that are just more prone to separation anxiety. German Shepherds are one of them. Bane was probably born with some level of separation anxiety, and I was always going to have to deal with it. I mean, I got him at 12 weeks, and he had it from day one, right? He was a stray for 4 weeks. It could be something he developed out of finally being in a home and going, please don't ever leave me again. I'll never know. Right, and really, it doesn't matter why the dog is doing it because we're going to treat it the same way regardless. So, you guys need to be prepared for a change in routine that's going to greatly affect your dog. That is what I'm going to say we need to work on. We need to prepare for, or we need to deal with now, because again, for those of you that, and for those of you that haven't stopped working, are essential workers, then I mean, you guys, this doesn't affect at all. But again, this is, we're basically just reminding the dog of a routine they always had, a routine that previously existed. And we're saying, I know that we changed the routine when I first was, when I first started staying home, but now we're going to go back to this routine. And I think that if it's done properly, dogs will have no issues with it whatsoever. My husband just recently went back to work last week, and he started off going 4 days a week. The dogs, when he woke up to go to work, now he's also been off since March 12th was it was the last time, actually no, I'm sorry, March 8th was the last time he went to work. He has not gone to work since. I mean, he's gone in to work to do a couple things, then come home, but for the most part, he has worked remotely and it has not been the normal work routine. He woke up at 6 a.m. like he always did, and normally the dogs go in, jump into his spot in the bed. They know he's not going to feed them because that's my job when I wake up, and so they go back to sleep. They don't even get up and follow him. And when he got up after 3 months of being home, They went right back into the routine of dad got up for work, I jumped into his warm spot, I went to sleep until mommy woke up, and then she fed me, and so on and so forth. Right? They had no problem jumping into that routine. Now, you could argue that my dogs change routine a lot because we move a lot, and my husband's work schedule changes and my work schedule changes. So my dogs are probably more used to routine changes than the average person. But as somebody who has a dog with separation anxiety, it was a fairly easy thing for him to jump back into. Now, I did start taking them hiking more. And for those of you who were listening last week, and I said, oh, I'm going to leave my dogs at home while I go visit family. So I goes, yeah, I ended up bringing them with me. So sorry on that front. I cannot tell you how it went. I ended up bringing them with me and dropping them off with my brother to have a day of fun. But as long, you know, the week before he went back to work, I started going to bed sooner. I started waking up back on a normal time. I started to kind of get our routine back. So when my husband then went back to work, the routine of myself and the dogs was already pre-established. We go to bed by midnight, we're up by 8, so on and so forth. And if you're jealous of that sleep routine, you should be. It's amazing. I'm not a morning person. I love the fact that I don't have to get up until the earliest 8 a.m. But I think my dogs appreciate it too. But because I focused on getting them back into the routine that used to be, there were no issues when my husband had to get up and go to work. It was a piece of cake. They were like, okay, here we go, back into this. And I think that's what most people are going to do. However, there may be some dogs who struggle because they've never had a routine change this dramatic. And those are the dogs that I want to focus on a little more. So, after this short break, when we come back, we are going to talk about what you can do now to prevent it. And if you've already gone back to work, what you can do to help ease that routine change since your dog is already starting to struggle a little bit. You've been listening to No Barks About It on WRUU-LP Savannah, Georgia, 107.5 FM, WRUU.org. 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
0: We're talking about routine changes post-quarantine, how you can get your dog used to the routine they used to be on before everything got shut down and everyone started working from home. And so we've already touched upon why I'm not calling it separation anxiety. And again, I'm not saying that there are dogs that won't have, you know, that every dog won't have separation anxiety. There are going to be some dogs who this greatly affects, right? And may have a complete flop into separation anxiety, because separation anxiety can be triggered by a traumatic event. And if the dog considers it a traumatic event, they're going to respond accordingly. But what can you do now to help prevent it? And I've said it before, and I'll probably say it at least every other show until I'm no longer on the air. Gates and separation are a beautiful thing. Your dog should be comfortable sitting behind a gate when company comes over. Your dog should be confident in being by themselves, regardless of what is going on, for so many reasons. And I think that a lot of times, because we anthropomorphize dogs and we look at them as our precious little babies, the idea of them being upset or whining or looking miserable tugs at our heartstrings, right? I mean, I feel that. I have stairs in this house, so when I gate my dogs off now, what I do is I put a gate not at the bottom of the stairs themselves, but at the bottom of the landing. So that way there's the stairs and there's a little square landing area that they can sit in. And we had a friend come visit, and I'll never forget, I thought it was so funny. Phoenix laid on the stair with her head sticking between the railings, just, and her lips were kind of stuck up from, you know, sticking her head in, and she looked so pathetic and sad. And I felt so bad for laughing, but, I mean, come on, when dogs' lips get stuck to the top of their teeth, that is funny. I don't care who you are or what breed, that is funny, and I was laughing at it. But I did, I felt bad, because I know that Phoenix just wanted to sit on the couch between us, but the person I had visiting was not a huge fan of dogs. She was, normally when we visit with her, we normally hang out elsewhere, but because there was a pandemic and everyone was on quarantine, she finished her military training and had nowhere to go. She was in Connecticut, had to get to California, and there were no hotels to go to. So we had told her she could stay here. And so she's not a huge dog person. She did interact with them. They weren't put away the whole time, but three dogs super amped up after nobody's been over, right? Let's go back to what we talked about a couple weeks ago, right? Expecting visitors. Actually, I think that was last week. Working with your dogs after they haven't had visitors in a while. And that's what I was experiencing. And I said, this is getting out of hand. Bane is now starting to think that certain behaviors are okay. I need to put them behind the gate to give them a break. And Bane whined a little bit, and Phoenix looked completely depressed, while Flash went into a room upstairs and went to sleep, right? But they were all able to do it. They were all able to sit behind that gate quietly and comfortably. I was the one interpreting emotion. I was the one going, man, you look so sad, I just want to let you out, right? And even though they wanted to be out, they were fine. They were just chilling. I gave them these treat dispenser toys. They're a milk bone toy that you can put the milk bone treats in. I'd given them those. They were happily munching away on those, and I still felt bad, right? But your dog needs to have some level of independence, because the reality is, as much as you want to be with your dog 24/7, you are not. And those hours that you are not with your dog, you do not want your dog miserable and panicking. You want them comfortable. You want them going, I have the house to myself. I'm going to sprawl out on the couch. I'm going to chase the cat a little bit, and I'm going to take a nice nap under the fan. Right? That way, when my owner gets home, I can jump all over her lap and lick her face and, you know, whatever else your dog, I mean, that's what my dogs do, but, you know, whatever your dog does when you get home. Because it's important for the animal's well-being. So the best way to do this, if your dog is not comfortable, is in small increments. Start with, it's going to sound so funny, but everyone who owns a dog is going to laugh. Closing the door when you go to the bathroom, right? It's very easy to just go in, go to the bathroom, the dog follows you in, right? Or when you're showering, right? Dog just comes on in. But not allowing your dog in the bathroom, right? Closing the door is a big one. Putting a gate up when you're cooking in the kitchen to keep them out. Little things, honestly, I'm picking scenarios where I don't want my dog under my feet anyway, right? I'm not saying that when you're sitting on the couch, gate your dog off so they watch you get all comfy and cuddle, you know, comfy and cuddly on the couch, right? I'm not saying that. I'm saying we're going to start with times where I already don't want the dog up in my business and I want them to be separate. So, if I start with those scenarios, one, it teaches the dog how to be independent, but two, it also helps create a routine of when I'm in the kitchen, you are not, right? Which is a big routine or big change in itself. Go outside to do yard work and leave your dog inside, right? That's a pretty big one. If you go and check your mail, close the front door entirely behind you, right? Don't just close the glass door so they can still see you, but actually close the front door to go check the mail. Start to throw it in little bits and pieces, right? You can even turn around and take certain toys and treats. So for example, my dogs love bones, right? They love fresh bones. I only give them fresh bones when we are going to stay at a hotel or when they're gonna be left alone for a long period of time, right? They keep the bones. I don't take the bones away, but I only introduce them during those big moments. That way they have something extra to look forward to. So now when it's a matter of, okay, I'm about to leave for a good amount of time, right? I'm leaving you in a hotel room for potentially 6 to 8 hours. My dog's like, all right, yeah, see you later, cool. I'm gonna chew on this bone, because they don't get it all the time, right? Or Kongs, right? I only give a Kong when I'm leaving, or I only give a Kong when someone's coming over and you have to go behind the gate, right? And starting to give them things that are such high value that they turn around and go, okay, I would rather enjoy this high value item than be with you because I get to be with you all the time, right? And so when you do that, you make sure that the dog isn't focused on the fact that you're gone, right? The dog changes focus to, oh my gosh, I love this thing. I'm gonna go to town on it. And then you slip away, right? And then the dog kind of tires themselves out. So anytime you leave the house to go to the store real quick, anytime you go food shopping, start to give your dog that special something, that Kong, that chew that they love, whatever it is. Start giving them that so that way you can sneak out of the house, right? And that becomes the new thing. Before I leave, you're going to get this item. The dog goes, okay, great, right? Because it's always recommended that when you leave, you don't make a big deal about leaving because dogs will pick up on cues. They'll turn around and go, oh, you, every time you pick up the keys, you leave, right? And so they start to get all worked up. Oh, well, I don't blame them. They've learned the cue that picking up the keys means you're leaving, right? Putting on your shoes means you're leaving. And so I don't make a big deal about it. I give them the item, I then grab my stuff, and out the door I go. Or I put my shoes on 5 minutes before I leave, and I sit on the couch and I watch some TV. Then I give them the item, grab my keys, and walk out the door. And then when I come home, I mean, my dogs are freaking out, excited to see me. And I just simply turn around and give them their treats, and I just kind of ignore them. And I know that sounds heartless. I know some people are like, man, how could you not love all of your dogs? I want to. The problem is I have three of them and two hands, first of all. So I cannot greet all three of my dogs at the same time, but I also don't want them to sit and just wait for me. And me coming home is the ultimate reward, right? I want me coming home to just be normal. Yeah, you could be excited to see me, but it's not the most exciting thing to happen to you today, right? So we're very casual when we come home. I usually ignore my dogs. I walk in, I take my shoes off. I'll go and give them a treat because they did not destroy the house while they were gone. And then once they've settled down, I will pet them one at a time. And we go back to cuddling on the couch or whatever it is I'm doing with my dogs. The other thing you can do is tire your dog out before you leave. Take them for a walk. This was a big one. When my husband left for a training thing for 3 months and I had to go to work, I realized then that my dogs were not actually used to being alone very often because my husband worked 48-hour shifts. So 2 days out of the week, I would go to work and no one was home. But the other 2 days I went to work, he was home. So in all reality, my dogs were only being left twice a week by themselves. There was always somebody home. And so, and I'm not talking about the occasional we go out to eat or something like that. I'm talking about the actual act of being left alone for a long period of time. So I realized that I had to change something because I had Bane, who was struggling with separation anxiety, and the other two who were getting bored. And I started walking. That's when I decided to train all three of my dogs to be able to walk together at the same time. Before that, I was walking them two at a time. Take your dogs out. Tire them out. Get them out. Take them for a nice walk. Let them sniff. Go out back and throw the ball with them. Right? Do something to help tire them out. So when you leave and they eventually settle down and they lay down, even if they're going to sit on the couch and stare at the door, odds are they're going to fall asleep. And a dog that's asleep is a dog that stays out of trouble. Right? Now, for some people, the dogs might struggle a little more. Right? And so what we're talking about when we talk about a dog that's struggling is a dog that is housebroken and starts having accidents. Right? Usually they are having accidents near the door because they're waiting for someone to come back. They might whine a little bit or bark, right? Your neighbor might complain and say something, or if you have a camera, it might alert you to noise. They can be destructive sometimes, right? They'll chew things that are on the ground or on the counters. There will usually be a lot of pacing. If you come home and then you notice your dog crashes really hard, they are out cold. Chances are that they did not sleep at all while you were gone and they were struggling. There are a couple things you can do, and that's assuming that they're doing these behaviors even after you've worked with them on being left alone, you've offered them enrichment things, you've tried to tire them out, it hasn't worked. There are a couple things you can do. So there are plugs you can put into the wall that are kind of like a diffuser. I have used some. I'm going to be honest, I don't know if it worked. I don't know how to honestly review those. Because at the time Bane was going on to his fluoxetine, but I had one anyway when my husband left and I knew that my dogs were going to have a major change in routine. So I bought one and I left it plugged in at all times. I would say it probably worked for my other two, right? Because again, Bane was kind of in his own separate category. But I would say that the other two I noticed were fine. That could also be because I was walking them every day. I mean, there's a lot of factors that go into it. There is also collars. There are collars that you can put on your dog that do the same thing, but they release a little quicker because it's where the dog is. So if you have something plugged in your living room, the dog's in the kitchen, a dog's nose is sensitive. Obviously, they're going to be able to smell it, but a collar goes with them, right? That's something you can do. They do make treats. They make calming treats. Again, I don't have much of a review on those because while I did try them, I tried so many things at once. It was really hard to say what was working and what wasn't working, other than the fact that fluoxetine had such a drastic change for him. But even then, I had tried all this already. You can try, they have CBD treats and CBD oil, things like that. All of that stuff is harmless to try, right? Again, some dogs are affected by it and some are not, and it is okay if yours is not. If yours is, great. If yours isn't, that's okay too. If it crosses the point where your dog is not responding to any of those, right? Your dog is not engaging with the enrichment stuff. They're not tired from walks. You've tried the diffusers. You've tried the calming collars. You've tried treats, things like that. You can then talk to your vet about medication. You may be one of those people whose dog is completely traumatized by you leaving, that they just got so used to you being home. They don't know how to handle life without you. A lot of times you see this in older dogs, right? As dogs age, you will see them start to have reactions to things they've never reacted to before. That's entirely possible as well. So if you're in that category, then I usually recommend you go and talk to your vet and see if there's anything you can work out there. But it's really just about, again, if normally you wouldn't give your dog something because you're leaving, you may have to, and that's okay. There's nothing wrong with that. All we're doing is simply reminding the dog that these certain things are okay, that I'm gonna leave again to start going back to work. And when that happens, you're gonna get this awesome toy. And it's got, you know, frozen yogurt in it. The dog's like, I love this frozen yogurt thing. And then you start to give it every other day. The other option you have, if none of that works, and you do not want to take your dog to the vet, which, I had tried everything before getting to that point, dog walkers are amazing as well, right? Doggy day camps are a great way for dogs to get energy out without being alone. If I have to be gone, when I was gone, like when I would have to work, so for me, Saturdays were my long days. I had to be in by 8. I didn't get, you know, I didn't leave until anywhere between 4 and 6. It depended, because those were the days I did my private lessons, and I'd be driving all over Savannah and Tiny. So there were times I had the dog walker come by to help walk the dog. Right, and it helps break up the routine. It gives that dog something comforting. It gives them that human interaction they want, right? Or, you know, having your neighbor come by and walk your dog and check up on them is an option too, right? Again, doggy day camps are phenomenal. They usually have punch cards. You can pay for the month and go, you know, 2 or 3 times a week. So that way they go one whole day, they're home and tired the next day. That's an option as well. Although that has changed quite a bit as well. In fact, the whole industry between dog walking, pet sitting, veterinarians, dog training, all of that has changed a little bit. And so obviously, if you're concerned about the virus and somebody coming into your home to interact with your dog, there are precautions that are being taken on that front. And so I think even with everything going on, there is still that is still a great option to help deal with it. But again, I think it's just a matter of getting your dog back into the original routine. Start to go to bed at the normal time. Start to wake up at the normal time. Start to eat at the same time every day. Start to walk your dog, right? Because it'll benefit you too to help kind of get back into that mental groove of, I've been doing nothing for months. Now let me get back into a routine of some kind. And your dog will only be better off for it. So really, it just benefits everybody to do it that way. So if you are discouraged, lots of dog trainers are, if they're not already offering private lessons in person again, most of us are still doing phone consults of some kind. So don't hesitate to reach out either and say, hey, I've started to go back to work and I am now having this issue. Don't wait until it becomes a serious issue. Get it right at the beginning so that way it's a very smooth transition back into the routine you've always had. So on that note, you can submit to me topics and questions through the WRUU Facebook page or my Facebook page, Super Pups Dog Training. Tune in every Tuesday from 3 to 4 p.m. to hear me talk about those topics and answer those questions. I'm Alicia, and you've been listening to No Barks About It. Talk to you next week.
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So today is the show we've all been waiting for. Whether you are just getting ready to head back to work, or you are already going back to work, there's been a lot of speculation that we are going to see an influx in dogs suffering from separation anxiety. And I don't know if I agree with that. I'm going to be that dog trainer. And the reason I say that is because we've spent the last month and a half really, trying to predict which behaviors we are going to see. I'm going to say post-quarantine, because we still are going to have a pandemic issue, right? Masks aren't going away anytime soon. Social distancing isn't going away. And those are all things that we have to now work our dogs into. And we've already discussed that. But we've been trying to predict behaviors so we can get ahead of them and prevent them. And there has been so much speculation that dogs are going to suffer from separation anxiety that if you Google separation anxiety dog pandemic, there are articles on Fox News, ABC, CNN, every newspaper article in existence has articles featuring dog trainers and how to prevent separation anxiety. And I'm all about getting ahead of a potential problem, right? I understand the concept of dogs more likely having separation anxiety when all their owners go back to work because everyone's been home for so long. I don't like all the articles being posted.

0: Again, I like to see where you guys are getting your information from, right? If you just Google something because you need help, what is the information you're getting? And so much of it was so vague. I don't feel like, personally, I don't feel like that's going to help anybody. I don't feel like that's enough information to actually help anybody. And one of the things I love about doing this show every week is we have a decent amount of time to really delve into these problems in a way that everybody should be able to get something out of this. Right? Even if your dog doesn't have separation anxiety, you should get something out of this show in order to prevent it. If your dog is exhibiting signs of separation anxiety, you should be able to get some relief from listening to this show. That's where I stand on the article issue. But I don't know if I would agree with there being an influx of separation anxiety, because I feel like that's a term that's thrown around too often. Because if you, as someone who has a dog with true separation anxiety, let me tell you, it is nothing like what I thought it was to deal with. I have never cried so much as I did with this dog, Bane. As we all know, I've early on, probably about a year ago, about a year ago, I was keeping you guys up to date with a lot of his issues. And when we're talking about true separation anxiety, we are talking about a severe psychological issue the dog is having with being left alone. Such a serious ingrained fear that the dog could be self-harming, will go to extremes, right, of destroying doors and walls and gates and kennels, and they can rip nails and hurt their mouths or their teeth trying to escape. I mean, these are dogs truly in a state of panic because they are left alone, versus what I would say most dogs deal with, which is just being upset that they're left alone, right? They miss their owner. They might have an accident because their owner's gone. They might destroy a pillow. But I don't know if I would call that separation anxiety so much as the dog just struggles with being left alone. Because when we have dogs that are crate trained, we don't run into those issues because the dog was taught how to live within its own space separate from their owner. And so when we have dogs that have never been taught that, and now we go to leave them alone and they struggle, we call it separation anxiety. But true separation anxiety doesn't have a cure. You just learn how to manage it, find ways to make it work with your dog, and oftentimes you need extra help. Bane is on fluoxetine every day, and on top of that, we're trying new trial products to help him be okay with being left alone for long periods of time and not destroying my house, not having a full-blown panic attack. And we've been very successful in the last 6 months. Right? We've had huge success. I mean, he hasn't destroyed anything. He's been left alone. He's become more independent, but it took a year of trial and error to get to that point. The average dog that is struggling with being left alone doesn't have that level of difficulty when it comes to training. We can fix it, we can work on it, versus the dog with true separation anxiety who is struggling on a whole nother level. I hope that kind of makes sense, because again, I was one of those people. I used to call everything separation anxiety. I used to say anytime the dog didn't like to be left alone, that was separation anxiety, until I met Bane. And what made me have such a change, because Phoenix, for example, does not like to be left alone. She is not as independent. If I sit on the couch, she has to be sitting with me. When I come home, she screams, literally screams, because she's so excited that I'm home. But I crate trained her. It was a little rough, She took longer than Flash did when it came to crate training. I had to crate train her for longer as a result, but we were able to do it. She was able to eat food in the crate, take a Kong. You know, she would get extremely excited when I came back. And now I can, you know, even though she still gets extremely excited when I come home, she can be left unattended. Whereas Bane was self-harming. He was bending the metal of the kennel to the point where I had to use pliers to get him back out. He was drooling to the point where I thought he was having accidents. That's how much liquid was in his kennel. He was destroyed my cell phone. He destroyed every plastic controller, remote, anything like that he could get a hold of. I mean, I would come home and there would be accidents, and it was awful. And when Phoenix struggled, I never once, I'm gonna sound terrible for saying this, but I never once felt bad about it, because I knew that this was just something she had to learn. She was not used to being alone, and it was something I had to teach her, and I took the time to teach her. And I remember I had a friend come visit, and Flash at the time was allowed to have free reign of the house, and Phoenix was not, and he didn't understand why I kenneled one dog and not the other. And I said, because she is still not used to being left alone, and before I give her free reign of the house, she needs to be okay with being in her own space by herself. And so I chose to crate train her longer than I chose to crate train Flash, who was independent from the get-go. But Bane, I cried over, because when I would watch the camera and I saw the level of panic that went through this dog and how long it took him to come down from that panic once I got home, truly broke my heart. It left me devastated that when I went to work, that's what my dog was experiencing. And that was when I realized that there was a big difference between a dog that is not used to being left alone in their own space and a dog with separation anxiety. So when we have articles circulating saying, oh no, as you get ready to go back to work, there's gonna be all these dogs have separation anxiety, I feel like that puts everyone in this mindset of, oh no, you know, if my dog destroys something, or if my dog cries, there's going to be
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We are Savannah Soundings, community radio with Global Soul. It's time here on Saturday morning in Savannah. What do we got for today? So today is kind of like a pre-anniversary Saturday. So next week will be the ninth year I've been broadcasting here on WRUU. So make sure you tune in to Monday's show. It'll be a cool show. But anyway, so the first show today, Road Trips, a lot of longer space rock stuff. Camel, Genesis, King Buffalo, Floyd, of course. And then U232, the rock show, is bands that start with the letter M. Lots of great bands. Mott the Hoople, Mountain, Montrose, Motorhead, Megadeth. So just a veritable potpourri of rock and roll. So let's get things started. This is a band out of England called Camel. They were quite popular in England from probably the early 70s through the mid to late 80s. Pink Floyd-esque type music. Not as great songwriters, probably a little bit more dreamy, but nonetheless a good band for sure. Camel.

0: listeners of WRUU, there comes a time in life where you need to ask yourself a question. And today that question is, do you want to hear a local man interview mythical creatures such as Frankenstein's monster, the mummy, the Mothman, a vampire who's very old named Count Succula, and other musicians? If so, you can tune in to this station, WRUU, on Thursday nights at 9 p.m. Eastern to hear the Kromdar Hour with me, your host, Kromdar. We'll see you there.
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3: 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Road trip here on a Saturday morning with Tom. Emerson, Lake, and Palmer doing Fanfare for the Common Man, from a collection called Out of This World Live, 1970 to 1977. And that was a performance from 1977. Of course, that song originally appeared on Works. And then Camel doing Pressure Point, live from the Hammersmith Odeon in London, from a collection called Rainbow's End, a Camel Anthology, 1973 to 1985. So let's get right back into the music. Genesis, I Know What I Like in Your Wardrobe.

0: Please join me every Friday here at 12 o'clock p.m. for Parenting Room 101. The show is all about real conversations for real parents. I love bringing on guests to talk about the ups and downs of raising kids in today's world, everything from emotional wellness and communication to faith, family, and personal growth. 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
3: 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We are Savannah Soundings, community radio with Global Soul. It's time here on Road Trip on a Saturday morning. So that was Genesis doing I Know What I Like in Your Wardrobe, which, if I remember correctly, originally appeared on The Lamb Lies Down on Broadway. Of course, that's Peter Gabriel on vocals before he left the band for a very successful solo career. It's from a collection, the BBC broadcast. I picked that up probably 6 or 7 years ago. So this next band has just released a new record called Through Zero Elder. They're based in Berlin, two American guys and two German gentlemen. I saw them a couple years ago up in Asheville. They were terrific. They're playing, I'm not sure if I'm going to see them in Atlanta or in North Carolina, but their U.S. tour starts, I believe, sometime in late July, early August, and I'm going to go catch them again. So this is from a performance they did at the Palp Festival in Switzerland in 2023, Merged in Dreams, from their before studio record, before the new one, Through Zero.

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4: 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It's time here on a Saturday morning on Road Trip and U-232. So that was Elder doing Etta Carne, Merged in Dreams from a performance at the Pout Festival in Switzerland in 2023, which I had taken from a video I caught on YouTube. So we would be remiss in not mentioning the fact that Rush kicked off their tour last Sunday night in L.A. To absolute rave reviews across the board from so I haunt or inhabit the Rush fanboy universe. So I would say 95-96% of those of us, of those haunting the universe who saw them in concert or have, like I have, watched many, many videos of the three performances so far, just amazed at the song selection, the execution, adding a keyboard player. Geddy Lee is still playing keyboards, but not all the time. And then Anika Niles on drums replacing the late, great Neil Peart. It's really something to behold. So like I said, both in the fanboy universe and the reviews that I've read in national publications or by supposedly knowledgeable talking heads, has had just nothing but great, great things to say about the tour. So I have already ordered a couple of tour t-shirts. And yes, that's okay for me to do because I will be seeing them a little bit over a month from now up in Chicago at the United Center with my nephew Ryan, and then Chris and I are going to go see them in Charlotte in November. The set list has been very different each night. They have opened up each show with Xanadu. They did 2112 in its entirety, which is the first time that has happened since 1996. On night two. On night three, they performed all of the Moving Pictures record, which is an interesting thing. I don't know that I'm hip on seeing that, but maybe the only way I get to see them do the Camera Eye live. So I'm sure there's many, many more surprises in store as the tour continues to roll on. They play again their last night in L.A. tonight to four sold-out shows. I'll have to look and see where they go from there. One of the dudes I saw in the fanboy universe has got a really good tally going of each song played on and which night, and you know, just things for us to pay attention to. Two of the nights they closed with By Tour and the Snow Dog and Working Man as the encores, which I think would be cool to see. So anyway, so let's finish off Road Trip, and then we'll dive into U-232. So this is Pink Floyd doing a version of Sheep from Vienna, Austria in February of 1977. And it's from a semi-official bootleg I picked up a few months ago called The Dark Side of the Animal.

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We are Savannah Soundings, community radio with Global Soul. It's time here on Saturday morning, or now Saturday afternoon in Savannah, just finishing up road trip with Pink Floyd doing Sleep from a performance in Vienna from February of 1977. From a 3-CD or record set that came out early this year, at least I found it early this year, called The Dark Side of the Animal, with a live performance from the Dark Side of the Moon tour, from the Wish You Were Here tour, and from the Animals tour, which is the tour that we saw in Chicago in June of 1977, with 100,000 or so of our not-so-closest friends at Soldier Field. So anyway, so what do we got for today on U-232? Bands, the name starts with the letter M. Man, so that's a lot of heavy-duty rock and roll. Metallica, Megadeth, Mountain, Moxie, Mott the Hoople, Montrose. So we're going to start out with a band that came out of New York City in the late 1960s. Of some notoriety for sure. They were very, very talented, imploded. Then their lead singer, or sometimes lead singer, keyboardist, bass player, producer, Felix Papiardi, was killed by his girlfriend, and they never quite recovered from that. Although over the year, the subsequent years, Leslie West and Corky Laing played in various versions of Mountain. I just picked up a six CD set. Picked up an electronic version of it, of them playing in England in 2004, 2005. That is very, very good. Really showcased what a great, great lead guitar player Leslie West was. So this is from a best of collection for Yazger's Farm. For those who the uninitiated, Yazger's Farm was the place where the first Woodstock music festival was held, and of course Mountain played famously at that festival.

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3: 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We are Savannah Soundings, Community Radio with Global Soul. It's time here on U232 on a Saturday morning. Band out of Canada, Moxie, from their second record, aptly titled Moxie 2. A song called Tryin' Just For You. We saw them at Beginnings Bar up in Schaumburg at Woodfield Mall after their third record, not too long after we graduated from high school. That was an interesting show for sure. We'll just leave it at that. Montrose, the title cut from the Paper Money record. I did see there's a collection out by Warner Brothers called Montrose, I Got the Fire. It's like everything Montrose ever recorded. Well, you can pick up all that stuff across when you buy the deluxe editions of the Montrose records. There's sadly, in the Montrose canon, there are not a lot of live performances that were saved over the years, and they just didn't do a whole lot of extra stuff in the studio. So it's actually pretty slim pickings in the Montrose canon on is there stuff out there we still haven't heard? And the answer to that question is a resounding no. And then we opened up the set with Mountain doing For Yazgur's Farm from a Best of Mountain collection. So let's get right back into the music. One of the great, great bands that span from all the way from the 70s up through when Lemmy died a few years ago. It's a little more than a few years ago now. Of course, we're talking about Motorhead. And this is from the Overkill record, which is the first Motorhead record I ever heard. No Class.

anyone who ever had a heart, he wouldn't want to turn around and break it. And anyone who ever played a part, he wouldn't want to turn around and

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3: 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We are Savannah Soundings, community radio with Global Soul. It's time here on U232. Man, Metallica, Enter Sandman from the Black Album. We saw the opening night of that tour at the Myriad in Oklahoma City. I look back on it now, it was a very good performance. At the time, I was a little bit underwhelmed by it. And we could talk about that later. Mott the Hoople doing Sweet Jane from the All the Young Dudes record. And then we opened up the set with Motorhead from the Overkill record doing No Class. So let's get right back into the music. Dave Mustaine and Megadeth doing Symphony of Destruction.

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4: 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We are Savannah Soundings Community Radio with Global Soul on U232 with Tom Mountain from the Best of Mountain Collection doing Theme for an Imaginary Western, which was co-written by Jack Bruce of Cream. And then we opened up the set with Megadeth doing Symphony of Destruction from the Countdown to Extinction record. I think that's a really good record. Kind of, you know, came out in the grunge era and it made an impact. We saw that tour at the Myriad Gardens facility there at the Myriad Amphitheater in downtown Oklahoma City. They were really, really good. So anyway, let's get right back in the music with one of the most iconic guitar songs of the classic metal era, Space Station Number 5 from the very first Montrose record.

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1: 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Come to the end of Road Trip with Tom, kind of pushing the envelope there a little bit. Moxie Riding High, the title cut of their third record, and Montrose Space Station number 5 from the debut Montrose record. Want to thank everybody for tuning in today. It was a great show. Make sure you tune in, mark your calendars, do whatever you need to do to tune in to Way Left of the Dial next Monday, this Monday coming up at 4 p.m. for the 9th anniversary show of Way Left of the Dial. Going to finish off with some Motorhead, Damage Case. Catch you Monday.

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In Georgia, pedestrians and those riding bicycles are more likely than drivers or vehicular passengers to experience injury or death from traffic accidents. This danger has increased in Georgia at a rate more than double than that seen nationally. Georgia Bikes is committed to creating a safer, more equitable, and more sustainable state for all road users. More information on Georgia Bikes can be found at www.georgiabikes.org. Cheryl Capizzuti is the Arts Southeast June OnView Artist in Residence, with an exhibition running from June 11th to July 3rd at Arts Southeast, 2301 Bull Street, Savannah. 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More information can be found at artsoutheast.org/Cheryl-Capizzuti.

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1: The Moss Mystique Southern Women and Newcomb Pottery exhibit opens at the Jepson Center on May 30th. 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More information can be found at www.telfair.org.
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Welcome to 4 Centuries of Great Music. I'm your host, Dave Lake. As the name implies, we'll be featuring music from the early 17th century through the music of today that is commonly called classical music. But of course, you must remember that the classical music of today was the popular music of past years. Chopin, Paganini, and Liszt were the rock stars of their day, and everyone could not wait until they could hear the next work by Beethoven. So that is why I'm not using the word classical and calling the show 4 Centuries of Great Music. So from now until 5 p.m., sit back and enjoy 4 Centuries of Great Music.

Today on Four Centuries of Great Music, we are continuing our exploration of recent classical music releases for the month of May. So this is episode 2 of this series. Today we opened with Anton Rubinstein's Piano Sonata No. 4 in A minor, Opus 100. It is in 4 movements, Moderato con moto, Allegro vivace, Andante, and Allegro assai. Here's a performance by Han Chen Piano from the album Anton Rubinstein Piano Sonatas No. 3 and 4.

0: You've been listening to a performance of Anton Rubinstein's Piano Sonata No. 4 in A Minor, Opus 100, as performed by Han Chen Piano, from the album Anton Rubinstein Piano Sonatas No. 3 and 4. 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
0: 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Welcome back to Four Centuries of Great Music. I'm your host, Dave Lake. Today on Four Centuries of Great Music, we are continuing our exploration of recent classical music releases for the month of May. So this is episode 2 of this series. We're going to close this first hour of Four Centuries of Great Music in the second episode of recent classical music releases for the month of May with Bronislaw Martineau's Symphony No. 1, H289. The first movement marked Moderato Poco Puy Mosso. Here performed by the Bamberger Symphoniker, conducted by Jakub Rusa. From the album, Bronislaw Martineau, The Symphonies.

You've been listening to the first movement of Branislav Martinu's Symphony No. 1, H289, as performed by the Bamberger Symphoniker, conducted by Jakub Hrusa, from the album Branislav Martinu, The Symphonies. This is WRUU-LP, Savannah, Georgia, 107.5 FM, WRUU.org. We are Savannah Soundings, community radio with global soul. We open the second hour of today's Four Centuries of Great Music, which is the second episode featuring recent classical music releases for the month of May, with this second, third, and fourth movements of Branislav Martinu's Symphony No. 1, H289. The second movement is marked Scherzo, Allegro, Poco Moderato. The third movement is marked Largo, and the fourth movement is marked Allegro, Non Troppo. Here is the second, third, and fourth movements of Branislav Martinu's Symphony No. 1, H289, performed by the Bamberger Symphoniker, conducted by Jakub Hrusa, from the album Branislav Martinu, The Symphonies.

0: You've been listening to a performance of Bronislav Martinu's Symphony No. 1, H289, Movements 2, 3, and 4, as performed by the Bamberger Symphoniker, Jakub Rusa, conducting, from the album Bronislav Martinu, The Symphonies. 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
0: Women Heart Savannah, a local heart health support group, meets on the third Thursday of each month from 5:30 to 6:45 p.m. at the Chatham County Health Department Midtown Clinic at 1602 Drayton Street. There is no cost to attend. The goal of Women Heart Savannah is to provide education and information about healthy lifestyle changes to prevent cardiovascular disease in women in Chatham County. The next meeting will be on Thursday, June 19th. A new exhibit focusing on the seven brave women who reshaped Savannah when they saved the Davenport House in 1955 is open on May 14th. This exhibit at the Preservation Center, 323 East Broughton Street, Savannah, runs through December 2026, and explores the living experiences and the convictions that compel these women to serve the community. More information can be found at myhsf.org. Evening Eclectic features weekly conversations with and the music of national and international musicians from a wide range of musical genres. Join me, Dave Lake, your Evening Eclectic host, and these musical guests each week on Sunday nights from 8 until 10 p.m. on WRUU. Welcome back to Four Centuries of Great Music. I'm your host, Dave Lake. Next, in the second hour of Four Centuries of Great Music, which is the second episode of recent classical music releases for the month of May, with Wolfgang Amadeus Mozart's Sonata in B-flat major for violin and forte piano, Kürtel 454. It is in three movements. First movement, Largo Allegro. Second movement, Andante. And third movement, Allegretto. Here in a performance by Ariana Kim Violin with Roger Mosley Forte Piano from the album Uncommon Thread, exploring improvisation from Mozart to Macedonia.

You've been listening to performance of Wolfgang Amadeus Mozart's Sonata in B-flat major for violin and forte piano, Kochel 454, as performed by Ariana Kim Violin with Roger Mosley Forte Piano. From the album Uncommon Thread, Exploring Improvisation from Mozart to Macedonia. We're going to close today's Four Centuries of Great Music episode, which is the second episode featuring new classical music releases for the month of May, with 8 Waltzes in A-flat major by Franz Schubert from his original Tanz D-365, as performed by Rudolf Buchbinder Piano from the album Schubert Treasures.

You've been listening to a performance of 8 Waltzes in A flat major from Franz Schubert's original Tanz D365, as performed by Rudolf Buchbinder, piano, from the album Schubert Treasures. Thank you for joining us today on Four Senses Great Music, and join us again next week for a new episode. And beginning this week from 3 to 5 p.m. on Saturday is an encore of today's program. 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We are Savannah Soundings, community radio with global soul. Welcome to Classical Eclectic, with the best in classical music on the radio in Savannah. I'm your host, Dave Lake. First up this hour, we have Brahms' Violin Sonata No. 2 in A, Opus 100, as performed by Jörgi Polk and Roger Vignoles from the album Brahms' Complete Chamber Music.

You've been listening to Johannes Brahms' Violin Sonata No. 2 in A, Opus 100, as performed by Jörgi Polk and Roger Vignoles from the album Brahms' Complete Chamber Music. 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

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It's performed by Johnny Gandelsman Violin and Adam Hollander Oboe with The Knights from their album, The Ground Beneath Our Feet. 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
1: Welcome to African Beat. African music plays a central role in many genres of American music. This show explores those roots by playing both contemporary and traditional African music.

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0: 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The Sulphur Street Fair takes place on Friday, May 1st on 39th Street between Bull Street and DeSoto Avenue from 5 to 9 p.m. as part of Starland First Fridays, featuring local vendors, artists, food trucks, music, and more. 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
0: Cheryl Capizzuti is the Arts Southeast June On View Artist in Residence, with an exhibit running from June 11th to July 3rd at Arts Southeast, 2301 Bull Street, Savannah. 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Donations will be used to create works of art that will be on display. More information can be found at artssoutheast.org/Cheryl-Capizzuti. Welcome back to African Beat, which explores both contemporary and traditional African music.

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And coming up next is our show called Reggae Grooves. It's a mix of reggae tunes, including the subgenres of roots, rocksteady, ska, dancehall, and raga. Enjoy!

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1: Natasha Drina and Chris Brent Davis are starring in an upcoming cabaret performance at the historic Savannah Theater entitled You Made Me Love You, a Judy Garland cabaret, which is one night only on June 22nd at 7 p.m. They'll be singing a wide range of songs from throughout Judy Garland's career. 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

speech is ever written in the history of mankind is written by Emperor Haile Selassie, which is a speech on racial discrimination and war. And it goes like this, made popular by Robert Nesta Marley, godfather for years. Enough respect. 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